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2: Too wide each way, they wind the clock. Calandria has Genitone to his right, clap for the snap, back in three, looks over the middle, puts it to Genitone 10, left side.

0: first and five. 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Back to
1: throw. Owens crushed. Ball's loose. Donovan Jones. He's got it. The sack. The fumble. The recovery. Donnie does it all. Husker ball.
2: Serving back middle. Nice pass. Fed left. Big shot. Skyler George. That's a rocket. Dug by Alumi off a left shoulder. Just protecting himself. It caroms for Danny Jackson. A redirect home. Kaboom. 15-8. They love it in Lincoln.
3: Again, the Buckeyes in those red tops. Again, Naomi Gobu left in cross court. Great team by Alumi. Travel sideways. She's down by Laney. Over to Harper. Big swing. Not down. Bump set left. Naomi Gobu. Roll shot for the Buckeyes. Harper right there. Bergen sets behind. Andy Jackson. She drops it. That's volleyball. Beautiful.
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5: Kyle and Coat. I like how that sounds. Yeah. Hour number two of Sports Nightly. Good to have Matt Coatney here in studio. He's getting set to be even busier here in about a month's time. Women's basketball will get underway soon, have an exhibition here before you know it, and then the start of the season on November 2nd, right? Is that when we
6: That is
5: off?
6: A great Monday when every major college team can play. It'll be women's, men's doubleheader again. It'll be school day where all the school kids get out of school and get to cheer for the Huskers, and they get lunch fed to them. And it's people always say to me, how long does it take you to prepare for your first broadcast? And I say 365 days. Yeah. I'm always preparing.
5: And obviously, a long time since the last game they played, the NCAA tournament, and winning a game in the NCAA tournament at Duke. So be excited to perhaps talk some women's basketball here in the hour. We'll talk a little bit more football. Jay Moore joins us in the next segment around 7:25. Of course, the color analyst for Husker football. Did want to get to some of the other highlights we didn't get to in the first hour with Matt Rhule, but you heard in the highlight package we played at the top of the hour with Donovan Jones, who's a Omaha kid, and he was a part of the six sacks that we saw on Saturday. He had the honor of a sack, a strip sack, and a fumble recovery all in one. So he created the trio there for the safety or the nickel, Donovan Jones. But he's had a great start to the year. The secondary's been outstanding. Andrew Marshall adds an interception to his ledger. You think of the play from the safeties. Dwayne McDougal's played really well to start the year, especially against the run. And you look at a Jameer Khan, who's now getting this opportunity to be a full-time starter. And then Donovan Jones, like we mentioned at the top, certainly is at the top of the list for guys that have played really well. So let's get Coach Rhule's thoughts on just how far Donnie's come since he's arrived here at Nebraska.
7: Yeah, I mean, you think about Donnie, right? Like, you know, like I said, I think I said earlier, like, you know, Steve Warren brings him to camp. You know, he's unheralded. He's kind of unrecruited. He shows up. He runs 4.4. He's 200 pounds. I mean, he wasn't then, but he is now. I mean, like, I think Tyson Terry's dad sent us a picture of, like, him, Donnie, and Carter, like, at their first game. Like, my first game, I think my first home game as a head coach here, maybe Louisiana Tech. And, like, they're all, like, these little – well, Tyson's not skinny, but he's skinnier. And then they're all, like, these, you know, small guys. I think Donnie's really serious about football. He comes from a great family. And his brother's obviously a great player as well. And – you know, he played that bowl game. He played corner in that bowl game, right? Like, I think, you know, that back in the old four-game rule, and John Butler really, really, really liked him. And then last year, you know, he played corner, and then this year it was, like, in safety both. And then, you know, I think Coach Orich was like, hey, let's just settle him down into one position. Playing the nickel's good for him. When we go base, he can go out to corner and play the field corner or the other corner. But elite traits with a great brain. You know, I mean, he's mature. Even the sack fumble they made, I mean, he's in man, right? He's not blitzing. He's in man, and he just adds on, you know. So when you have smart guys like that, you can do a lot of things.
5: Yeah, I was trying to gather information in the preseason, and they do this football acumen test, all the guys. They get 74 or so situations. Some guys graded better than others, but Donovan Jones got a 100 on the football acumen test.
6: 100.
5: All these different situational spots in a game that come up, what would you do? Of course, is right and wrong answers. And I think it was 74 questions, and he was 74 out of 74. He's a high football IQ player, which people might not know, but now he's starting to blossom as they've settled him into this position here that demands so much, the nickel in a Rob Orange defense.
6: You take a look at where he came from at Omaha North and Larry Martin. I'm not surprised that his football acumen score was that high. You think about that sack and scoop. a lot of players would get that big hit and start thinking, I'm finished here. But no, he stayed on top of it, found the ball. You know, you brought up McDougal, you brought up Kahn, Marshall. Every one of them is starting to kind of develop their own personality. When I think of Jameer Kahn, I think hitter. Mm-hmm. You know, when he fills a hole, someone's going to get hit. McDougal is ubiquitous. He finds the ball, and he seems to always be involved. But what we're seeing with Donovan Jones is he does the right thing. And I think it goes right back to what you're talking about with his football acumen score. It's great having players that you don't have to worry about being out of position. And I think that's what we're learning with Donovan Jones. And, you know, we've talked a lot about the portal. Well, let's give Matt Rhule and his staff some credit for developing this young man who kind of came in, as Matt Rhule said during that clip, unballyhooed. Can you be ballyhooed if you were unballyhooed? I mean, that's he's making a name for himself, and he's earned every bit of it.
5: They've done a really good job when you mentioned some of the names, but in the portal, in evaluations. Andrew Marshall was not the guy he was before he got here,
6: yeah.
5: But you project when you get a guy from the FCS level that they can play up. Andrew Marshall certainly has done that. He's one of the best cornerbacks in the Big Ten. Jameer Kahn, you bring him from Southern Illinois as a projection. Jamar Mosey was a huge reason why they brought him here. Of course, Jameer is from the Kansas City area. Jamar was a head coach, high school head coach in the Kansas City area, so there were ties there. But you bring him here with the idea that they can project to the FBS level. Jasir Whittington, a lot of people said undersized for a defensive tackle. 6-foot guy. He's put on some weight, but he's still not as big as a lot of the defensive tackles in the Big Ten. It's pretty clear he can play in this league. There's a lot of guys.
6: He's playing with a chip on his shoulder because he's heard, you know, you always hear coaches saying, we tell our guys to not listen to the noise, don't read the clips, they hear it. And Whittington is playing like a guy that needs to have heard that he's undersized because he's playing with that chip on his shoulder. I think it challenges him. I know we're happy we have him.
5: Yeah. And on the offensive side, Kwazi Gilmer. There's a lot of teams, and perhaps the evaluation isn't all that hard on a player like that because he is so talented. He had his career best game on Saturday, but they're getting more out of him. His ability now to block downfield, and Jess always brings this up because Jess interviewed him. I forget what part of the season, off season it was, but he mentioned he didn't necessarily like blocking as a wide receiver. Well, you can't do that and play in this program. And it seems like with all the guys in that wide receiving room, and shout out to Keel Shorts, one of my favorite guys on the staff, great coach. I mean, he's an elite assistant coach on this staff, that there is a clear mindset from all the wide receivers that, especially if you're a transfer coming in, if you want to get your numbers, you know, that's great, but you have to be able to block in the run game. You have to be able to block in the quarterback run game. You have to be willing to put your shoulder into some guys, and that's what Kwazi's learning a little bit here with this team. Not only is the production there, but his ability to do the unselfish things like block, which is demanded.
6: And you know what that does for him? If he is a projected X round pick at the next level, move him up one spot because they're going to see coachable, came into a program, wasn't really a great blocker at his previous stop, became a competent blocker. We already know he's a playmaker. That catch he made in the back of the end zone was one of the best catches we've had in a long time here. So, you know, his receiving game translates to the next level, but how does he get better to improve his draft stock? I'm not even talking about making Nebraska better, which obviously that does, but it's going to help him out as a professional one of these days.
5: Now you could see defensively there's clear development on the defensive line. Watch out, Riley Van Poppel. I mean, everyone's been waiting for it, right, since a couple of years ago. I know he had that luxury redshirt year, but there was so much expectation going into last year about who he could be. I think he's getting set to reach that. Williams Winery is, okay, he looks the part. I don't know if you saw the photo of him on the post-game press conference at the podium with his arms are the size of, like, multiple 2x4s, right?
6: He is a grown young man.
5: It's one thing to be big, but you also have to be able to play big and play football and have that football quickness. But those are two guys that are clearly developing now with the new coaching that's here. I wonder what the ceiling's like for Riley Van Poppel and Williams Winery. That's what's going to take this defense to the next level.
6: Van Poppel has been in the program long enough that he's a leader, but he becomes a better leader if when his production improves to where he's anchoring the middle of that defensive line, making stops. Winery is just a freak of nature, you know, and I think the more playing time he gets against better competition, he is only going to see his ceiling get higher. But, and yeah, you're right. He's a dude. I mean,
5: yes,
6: he is one of those guys that you like to have get off the bus first. You know what I mean?
5: The phrase I'm going to use this week, folks, is horse blinders. With what does that mean? Maryland's coming in here, and the phrase that we hear a lot is trap game. Nebraska football has not earned the right for the phrase trap game yet. They just haven't. And everybody in that building knows that. So horse blinders, look to just Maryland, not to Indiana. So with that, let's get Coach Rule's thoughts on the outlook for the Terps coming in here on Saturday.
7: Excited to play Maryland and Coach Loxley. You know, I've known Mike since I was probably 14 or 15. He was my cousin's college teammate and roommate in his wedding. You know, he won the first one. We won last year in a tough, close game. And I think when you look at kind of who they are, defensively, they're only giving up about 300 yards of offense. They have a bunch of six sacks, and I don't know what it is. It might be right here. I don't have my glasses on, but they have 12 sacks and six takeaways. And they're not just necessarily like just ball being late. I mean, they UCLA caught the ball last week. They're punching the ball out. We know from playing them last year, they have dynamic playmakers. I think Sidney Stewart is as good as there is coming off the edge in this league. You know, we've had Kenny Soares last week. We have him this week. They just kind of keep coming. I think, you know, their offense, explosive offense. Malik Washington, one of the great young upcoming stars in the Big Ten. You know, they'll play in tempo. They'll play fast. They have playmakers. Chris Durst leading the nation in catches. And so we understand that we have to change kind of pass from a downhill, you know, control the clock. And we put on tape that we struggle with tempo to a drop back, RPO, outside zone, GT, tempo offense that's capable of scoring a ton of points. You know, obviously last game was just, you know, not a great game for them. But 2 weeks ago against Virginia Tech, they were right there in the game. And this game was, you know, this was a two-score game or, you know, close to a two-score game in the third quarter that just kind of got away. And we've all seen those kind of games happen. So I know Coach Loxley. I know the guys on that staff, Ted Monticino. You know, Clint Trickett, they'll have them ready to play. And just like all the Big Ten games you guys saw last week, they're all basically coming down to the wire. And our game was close to coming down to the wire, so we'll be prepared for another four-quarter battle, and it starts with our guys tonight. So.
5: That, folks, is the mindset that you need. Again,
6: yeah.
5: I pointed back to some of the games, Wisconsin, Penn State. Did Penn State maybe sleepwalk through a game? Well, if you sleepwalk through a game, a win like that probably saved Luke Fickell's job
6: here
5: moving forward. So that's you got to be all eyes on what's ahead of you.
6: Look, Malik Washington is a superior talent, and he uses his legs. And we saw what a running quarterback could do on the road with Anthony Calandria saving Nebraska several times with his legs. The Maryland running game, they have depth problems right now.
5: Yeah.
6: So they're not going to be using their top-tier running backs. I would not be surprised that if Mike Loxley does not do a lot more design for Malik Washington. They're still trying to figure out with a first-year offensive coordinator. Let's hope they don't get it figured out this week.
5: Yeah, and looking at two of their running backs who were out last week, I think DeJuan Williams, who's one of their top running backs, probably is going to be out until the middle of October. Harry Dalton III, who was here last year with USC, he was out in the last game, undisclosed injury. Iverson Howard's their main back. They also have Chris Durr Jr., who leads the nation in receptions per game. So they have playmakers in Malik Washington as well. They asked him to do a lot in his freshman year. He actually led the Big Ten in pass attempts last year as a true freshman.
6: Yeah.
5: So that's certainly asking a lot for Malik Washington. And they'll ask a lot from him again. Four interception game, including a couple of pick sixes. Back-to-back drives and a 51-point loss against UCLA. It's the Woodhouse Block Punt Contest of the Huskers Block a Punt. 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
2: I'm pleased to be joined today on Faith Health Inside Look by Connor Reed with Faith Health. And today we're talking about Haglund's deformity. And so what can you tell us about this condition and who it affects and how is it treated?
3: Yeah, so Haglund's deformity is a condition where the heel bone actually has a prominence that's really prominent in the back of the heel. And so oftentimes we'll have patients typically in their 50s and 60s who are quite active come in and complain of pain in the back of their heel. And so most often they'll complain that it's painful when they're wearing shoes, especially when they're doing activity. And typically it's relieved when they're not wearing shoes or if they're wearing like a sandal that's open in the back. And so when we see them in the clinic, typically the first thing that we offer them is to offload the area with some padding, oftentimes try to get them into physical therapy to try to work on calf stretching and other things that can also contribute to this condition.
2: Sure.
3: If conservative care is not helpful for the patient and they're still continuing to have pain, then we do offer them surgery in which we actually surgically remove that prominence in the back of the heel, take off any spurs as well, and then we actually have to take off the Achilles to do that. Oh. And after we take off all the prominent bone, then we actually tack down the Achilles tendon back down with anchors. So the recovery is quite a long time because of the nature of the Achilles when we're repairing it. But patients do very well with this, and we're able to get them back to doing the activity they enjoy.
2: Okay, well, nice to know that there's things out there that can provide the relief for people that need it.
3: Yeah.
2: Thank you, doctor. We appreciate you being here today.
3: Thank you.
2: All right. 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
1: 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Kyle Crooks back on Sports Nightly here tonight talking a lot about, well, a victorious weekend for the Huskers on the gridiron as Nebraska beating Michigan State 31-13. And one of the guys that was there to see it, my radio broadcast partner, color commentator Jay Moore, former Husker, joins us now. Jay, good to chat with you as we usually do here on the Mondays after a Husker football game. But let's start here. The dinner on Friday night, just put together the reservations. I think I didn't know this about you, but you're a wine snob. And you love a good bottle of wine.
7: I wouldn't say a snob now. Hold on.
1: isn't this your own words? Aren't you a big wine guy?
7: I am. I love wine. Now they had their own in-house stuff, like they made a house, which is good. I just, after we talked to the gentleman at the stadium when we set up Friday, he's like, oh, if you like wine, you're going to love this place. So I was expecting a little bigger of a wine list, but I'm not saying it was bad.
8: You're a wine snob. It's okay. Just embrace it.
7: That's fine. I don't like being called a snob. Usually I'm not a snob about anything, but because I'm not picky. But no, the dinner was fantastic.
8: How did you enjoy? So what did you get again? What was the dinner?
7: I got the short braised.
8: Oh, that's right. Yeah,
7: the beef with like the risotto and mushrooms, and it was fantastic. And then the dessert was even better.
8: Now, can you let the fans know the dessert, because the bill was coming. Jay was caught in between. Jay's a big sweet guy, right? He's a sweet guy, but he also is a sweets guy. And so I went up to the waiter. He was getting set to bring out the bill. I said, hold on a second. That big guy over there, he's going to need some Reese. Reese's sundae.
7: Well, we didn't have the menu in front of us. He's like, do you guys want anything? We're like, no. And then he came back and said, oh, here's what we have. And he said, the Reese. No, we looked online. That's what it was. I think Jess pulled it up online, and it was like a Reese's cookie a la mode sundae, and I'm like, I got to have it. I mean, you're talking, like, I have ice cream almost every night after dinner. Like, it's rare that I don't. So then you throw a Reese's cookie in there. I mean, come on, how could a guy like that pass it up? I mean, we had to have it. And it was, everyone enjoyed it at the table.
8: Yeah, it was fantastic. So a fantastic dinner, and it turned into a fantastic Saturday at Spartan Stadium. Let's start here. Just overarching thoughts and what you saw. Let's start with the offense, because there were certainly ups and downs. I think the good thing with an 18-point road win is there's a lot of areas that you can improve, and Coach Rhule had said that today. So let's start with the offense. What were your thoughts on what you saw?
7: Yeah, again, utilizing the big play. That's what I liked, and they've been doing that a lot in these first four games. I think the run games at times was, I'd like to see it a little more consistent. I said this multiple times on the broadcast, Nebraska need to be more successful on first down running the football to get them ahead of the chains. Now, that a few times that didn't happen. But I think when Nebraska needed to do something, they did it. And

0: at it. They did what they needed to do. And ultimately, when you go on the road, they took care of the football. No turnovers now. Two of them, right? I mean, Ja'Cory Barney's fumble. Great job by Justin Evans getting downfield and hopping on that thing. And then when Kalandia fumbled out of bounds, those, you know, we got a couple nice bounces. But you look at that offensively, they've taken care of the football for the first two games. You know, Kalandia, if there was a knock on him coming this season that he had an issue with making some ill-advised throws. And I thought he did a great job throwing the football away and only putting it where his guys could get it. And that will need, you know, that'll have to continue to be done in, you know, it's the remainder of Big Ten play. But ultimately, this offense capitalized and took advantage of opportunities, took advantage of penalties. The big plays are there. But when they needed to run the football and run the football successful, they did it. And capped off by Genitone coming in there and having his playmaking ability. And for a guy that was on scout team for this last week, I mean, how can you not fall in love with that story, with the tradition of just like, you know, the walk-ons and just what a guy like that's able to do. But again, they're going to have to, you know, the big plays will continue to be there because Nebraska has so many explosive weapons on offense. But really getting that run game going in that fourth quarter was huge to put that win to bed.
1: Yeah, and, you know, Coach Roll was asked today about Kalandia and the whole sliding deal. He's only slid probably three times in his career leading up to being a Husker. So the decision-making of when to go down, but he took a few extra hits this weekend, but it was necessary for him to take off. And, you know, not all of them were design runs, but just his ability to have that wiggle and elusiveness was so important this weekend. And that's why you bring a guy like that in. And it was pretty evident in this game. I mean, that was such a massive difference maker, just Kalandria's ability to take off and run.
0: Yeah, that's what we were expecting. We saw him utilize a couple different ways than what we've seen. Most of the time, the design runs for him have been on the outside. Now, they did have a little inside zone concept with him we hadn't seen at all this year. But his ability to tuck it, and that's just the cat and mouse game you got to want to play as a defensive coordinator. If you're going to bring pressure, you don't get home, he can beat you with his legs. It's not, you know, a 5 to 6 yard pickup, like he can take it to the house. And, you know, even the one where he broke contain on the right and he stepped out of bounds and they got the late hit penalty, like he can move, he can run. So that's just going to be part of the game, is he's going to have scramble yardage and their teams are continuing to bring pressure. And yeah, when you bring more than what you have up front, they're going to get home. But his ability to avoid pressure, step up in the pocket, elude it, get out, you know, whether it's up the middle like he did a couple times or even getting outside on some of those rollout passes that they had, he's a threat. And I love that ability. I said that for, you know, when you have a quarterback who wasn't as mobile, you're essentially playing 10 on 11 football. And now that he's back there, it's true 11 on 11 football, which stresses out the defense from a numbers perspective, but this, he's going to have to continue to do it. Lloyd like him to get down at times, whether it's a baseball slide, or I'm not a huge fan of the baseball slide because, you know, I think wherever he starts to slide is where he's down. So utilizing the head first slide, because even if the ball does come out and hits the ground, obviously it's not a fumble. So he's going to have to protect himself a little better. But his ability with his feet and his legs are what this offense needs and what has to keep defenses honest. Because, you know, as a defender, and I was, when you have a mobile quarterback out there, it's just always in the back of your mind to make sure you just have to respect everything, whether it's the mesh point, your rush lanes, your communication. Everything has to be much better when you have a mobile quarterback out there. And it's just going to be a game-by-game scenario with him. They'll continue to use him in design QB run game. But they're going to bring pressure, and they get home. He's going to, you know, 9 times out of 10, he's going to be able to elude that pressure and pick up some yardage, which is huge for this offense, especially when you get your secondary and linebackers, their backs turned to the quarterback because they're in man-to-man situations. So they have to then come off those coverages and try to make a play, which is usually 5 to 6 to 7, 8, 9, 10 yards down the field after he's already gotten up the field to, you know, after the first down or once he's kind of broken out of contain.
1: The black shirts now, let's go there. Just havoc play after havoc play. 3 takeaways, 6 sacks, 10 total tackles for loss. the sack adjusted rush yards for Michigan State, 89 yards, about 3.5 yards per carry. There were moments in there that

0: there were, when they went tempo, that they had some success, especially running from between the guards. When you look at the disruption up front, I think Riley Van Poppel's had a great start to his year. You look at what Winery had done. Anthony Jones had a really hot start in the first half, was all over the football, all three levels. I mean, there's legitimate playmakers here. Donovan Jones, Dawson Merritt, Andrew Marshall, name after name. And it starts up front, though, with what these guys are doing. What did you see from the defense as a whole?
1: Yeah, I think you look at the performance. Right, I mean, again, a lot of things they can do better. They got to, again, when they go to Michigan State, found their success. And some leaky yardage in between the tackles, those runs, they tried to do a bunch of outside zone, but Nebraska knew that's what they were going to try to attack at, and they shut that down. But when you look at what the production is from the havoc plays behind line of scrimmage, I mean, 15 sacks already through four games, and this defense only had 22 all of last year. So that's obviously a huge step in the right direction. And it's not just the defensive line. Donovan Jones does a great job. Jameer Khan was able to get Milivojevic outside and get him down by shoestrings for a sack. It comes in multiple ways. I mean, Dawson Merritt, Chambliss, those guys, everyone's doing their part in this system with Rob Orich, in this new implemented defense that we have in the 4-2-5. So that has been a great thing to see, because last year the havoc plays weren't there. The tackles by line of scrimmage weren't there. A lot more movement, a lot more they do a better job of kind of designing their blitzes and not tipping their cap a little too early. So it makes the offensive line, it makes it tougher to pick up. And I mean, that first sack that Dawson Merritt had in the first quarter, I mean, it was a great zone blitz. Nowhere dropped into coverage on towards our field side, and they showed pressure to the right. Looked like it was coming from the field side, and those guys dropped out. They brought it from other areas. So, just that unique cat and mouse game is what this defense needs. And again, Whittington had the sack fumble and a nice pass rush stunt with Anthony Jones. He ran that hoop that we, you know, all D linemen do every day in practice. Was able to close in there. So it's all three levels have contributed to these tackles for losses and the sacks. Now there's plenty of things to clean up in the run game as well, which that will get addressed and figured out. But when you go on the road and you're able to stop the run primarily and create three turnovers, I mean, that's what you have to do. I mean, in that game plus three, now this team's plus five in the turnover category for the year. That's winning football. It's never going to be perfect. I mean, this round of Big Ten play, there's a reason they have scholarships, and there's a reason that they have huge budgets to pay these coaches a lot of money. There's a lot of good coaches in here. But you continue to create these turnovers and create plays by line of scrimmage, it's going to create a lot more opportunities for those offenses to score the points, so you know we can come quick with all those big playmakers they have.
0: Now, what the heck do you make of Maryland coming into this game, 54-3? We couldn't believe that score. I'm diving more into the game. Malik Washington threw a pair of pick sixes, a game that he just hasn't had in his career. No touchdowns to four interceptions in that game. It still was, I think it was a 17-point game at half, and then you have back-to-back pick sixes that just puts the game completely sideways. Looks like Mike Locksley's still going to be on the sideline and be the coach here for Maryland. How do you expect they'll react after a 51-point home loss?
1: Yeah, I expect, I mean, I know one thing, and Maryland has a lot of talent on that football team. And just in that area, the geographical area, I mean, that kind of the Virginia Beach area and that D.C. area, there's a ton of talent there. And they have a lot of good players. And I went back and watched some highlights this morning yesterday of the UCLA game, and UCLA was able to get some pressure, and he just was thrown off his back foot a lot, just couldn't get a lot of zip on his football, and there was some miscommunication between Washington and his wide receivers. So, you know, Nebraska's going to continue to bring pressure, and they've done that so well for the first four games that, you know, hopefully that's going to be the same scenario. But I expect this team to bounce back. I think Coach Will said it great this afternoon in his press conference that, you know, they went out and get blown out by Indiana, and they come back and almost beat Ohio State on the road the next week. So I fully expect Maryland to be ready to play. I don't expect it to be that lopsided of a game. It's going to be a four-quarter game. There's just too much talent there, and there's great coaches on that staff as well. And Nebraska's going to, you know, they can't overlook. They can't almost – you're going to watch the film. It's like one of those games, though, where as a player and as a coach, you almost don't want your players to watch that film just to make sure they don't stay, you know, too overconfident. Cause that's the last thing you want to do is go into this game and think this thing's comfortably in the bag. And then you're in for a dogfight late in the fourth quarter. I expect Maryland to come out and they got explosive wide receivers. They got great talent on their defense. So again, Nebraska's going to have to fix their issues that they had in the Michigan State game and get that cleaned up and then continue to do the things they did well. I just know that I don't expect it to be that lopsided of a game, just like the UCLA game was. I expect them to come out and fight and compete and battle. And I expect Nebraska to be ready for that.
0: I've heard enough rat poison. I've turned into a coach, Jay, essentially, because the amount of stuff that I've seen on social media about, oh, Indiana's this now and Washington's this now, just looking past teams. And no,
1: yep.
0: It's about going 1-0 every single week as I put my coaching hat on and I have my whistle. Always wanted to be a coach, was never good enough to be a coach. But this is, you have to focus on Maryland. I see two touchdown favorite, this, that, and the other. This is a team that is incredibly capable, that has a legit quarterback, that has played a lot of college football as a young star, and they have legit pass rushers. So, again, everybody just be aware, Maryland's not going to be a pushover coming in here, and don't look ahead to any games like Indiana and Big Noon kickoff and all that. Jay, it's good to see you. Is it okay if I call you a wine lover? Is that better?
1: That's better. Yes.
0: You don't like being you're not a big, you don't like the word snob. I guess.
1: Because I'm not a, well, it, you know, it is what it is. You can, if I'm a snob,
0: I'm not
1: a snob. That's fine.
0: You're not.
1: I'm a wine lover. I like wine lover better. That makes me feel better about myself.
0: You're a man of many tastes and, you're great company at dinner and you're great company in the booth. And, you'll be working with Nick Hanley this weekend, starting with Husker Game Day, 11 a.m. Central Time. Nick and Jay get y'all started. Then Jay joins Jess and myself for the call. Huskers and, Terps. Jay, we'll see on Saturday. Thanks for the time.
1: Yeah, looking forward to it.
0: Jay Moore joining us here on Sports Nightly like he does pretty much every Monday. We'll step aside. Come on back. More of the show after this.
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0: 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Great stuff with Jay Moore as we wrap up the weekend that was and get ready for the week that will be, which is Maryland homecoming. Also, by the way, which is a big deal around here. So,
19: have you seen the homecoming parade? Did you see that last year?
0: I did not.
19: Got to get out there. It's a lot of fun.
0: Yeah, good stuff. So let's get into some women's basketball though, because we got you here, and we got so many things we could talk to you about. But you're the expert on Husker women's basketball. Okay. A lot of people are interested about this team because I think it has a lot of potential. So, what say you?
19: You know, I watched a practice the other day when they scrimmaged against the male practice team, and I was impressed by the speed that Amy Williams' team is playing in the middle of September, especially with all the newcomers, Ashlyn Copel, Ava Miles, Odessa Noyon. They're playing fast. This is going to be a great team full of veterans like Natalie Potts coming back. Allison Widener looked good. And, you know, I really have not factored her in because she has been so injury prone. I think Logan Nisley is primed for a big year. I think that Amaya Hargrove is playing like the game has slowed down for her, and I expect big things out of her. But this team is going to go as far as Britt Prince takes them. They have been working with her on many different things, and you think, well, what else is there to work on? Because her defense has been really good. But I think her ball handling, the where she delivers the ball to make it more effective for certain players. I think the number one thing you're going to see an improvement with this women's basketball team is defensively. They struggled with rebounding last year after the graduation of Alexis Markowski and Natalie Potts not coming back. Noyan is going to be a bully on the block when she comes in. I think they're going to expect a lot out of her. Natalie Potts is just tough underneath. And, you know, she was playing at the front of pressure defense like she did her freshman year. So, but other kids have scholarship players too. Mm-hmm. The other teams do. And so the Big Ten is going to be very tough. But I am so excited to see this version of the Huskers play.
0: If you were to slot them in a spot in the Big Ten right now in the preseason, considering all the way the teams are situated right now, where do they line up? I mean, you got to play games, and we'll figure out where they end up in the end. But where do they slot right now, you think?
19: I could put Nebraska as high as 4 or as low as 6 or 7, and that's a compliment.
0: Yeah, it's a good spot to be in.
19: I mean, league. You talk about an 18-team league where the defending national champions are back and the face of women's basketball, Juju Watkins, is back. To say that Nebraska, first of all, Nebraska is going to be an upper division team. I think they could be a 2-by team in the Big Ten tournament or a 1-by team, but they're pretty high up there.
0: That's a good place to be. 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
0: What a wonderful Monday night show with my friend Matt Cotney. I'm Kyle Crooks. Jessica Cootie made a quick cameo. She had some other obligations tonight. She'll be back tomorrow. Danny Busboom Kelly's volleyball show will be tomorrow as well. We'll be with you for the first hour of Sports Nightly from 6 to 7. Then 7 to 8, we'll be talking. John Baylor and Danny Busboom Kelly will be talking all things Nebraska volleyball. So stick with us tomorrow. We'll have the football show on Wednesday. Roy Manning, the edges and defensive end coach, will be here. And there's a lot to talk about. You've had 11 sacks in the last 2 weeks. We're watching Monday Night Football. So far, not so good for Philadelphia. Down 2 touchdowns here in the early going, just 10 seconds into the second quarter.
19: I am glad I am not the host of Big Eagles Reaction tonight. Philly fan is known for not exactly being kind. Salty, I think, would be the term. And I have to think Philly fan is pretty salty right now with Case Keenum beating them by 2 scores right now.
0: Are you a Chiefs fan? Are you an NFL guy?
19: We don't have enough time. I was a huge 1972 Dolphins fan. I had Bob Greasy's and Larry Zonka's life-size photos in my bedroom growing up.
0: Did you meet Mercury Morris?
19: I met Bob Greasy in a professional setting. 1985, I want to say. But, you know, as I've gotten older, I've probably gotten away from saying I have a team. My mentor, Art Haynes, was the longtime studio host for the Chiefs Radio Network. And so I follow them. And then, of course, our own Nate Rohr is the PA announcer for the Chiefs now. So I have to follow the Chiefs.
0: That's right. Yeah. And Emmett Johnson, the Emmett Johnson connection and all that.
19: So I probably follow the Chiefs more than anybody.
0: Okay. But your Cardinals?
19: No, I am a diehard St. Louis baseball Cardinals fan.
0: That we know.
19: If someone doesn't understand my relationship with the Cardinals, I don't want to talk to you. you get voted out of my family if you're not a Cardinals fan.
0: Well, Coach, thanks so much for coming in. Whenever we need a bullpen arm that throws 105 on the outer black, that's Matt Coatney. He comes in and he's the ace of the staff.
19: You've been fun. I love doing the show. Thank you, Kyle.
0: So Coatney will be back with you for parts of the pregame, of course, countdown to kickoff, and then postgame Big Red Reaction. That'll be on Saturday, as Matt Coatney and Jeremiah Searles will have you covered with Big Red Reaction, and we'll take your calls after the Huskers take on the Maryland Terrapins. Want to thank everybody. Hayden, Duke, Camden's back there. We had some phone troubles, which were my fault in the beginning. Matt Coatney will be back on the air before you know it with basketball as well. I'm Kyle Crooks. We'll have an hour of Sports Nightly tomorrow, then volleyball show. That's all coming up on the Huskers Radio Network tomorrow. See you then.
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It's Journey on Nebraska's Rock Station 94 Rock Genesis. Right before that, here on your Monday evening, Ben Keller hanging out here with you. Hope you had a good Monday so far, and I hope it continues. If you did, and if you didn't, well, I hope you start to have one tonight. I've got lots of good ones on the way. Kid Rock, Aerosmith, and more. Right now, it's Night Ranger.

0: It's Nirvana on Nebraska's Rock Station 94 Rock, and that reminds me to remind you to check out 90s at Noon. 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I've got your NCN AccuWeather forecast and White Lion coming up.
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0: 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Mostly cloudy tonight, low around 62. Showers and thunderstorms for you tomorrow, high near 69, and showers and thunderstorms look to continue tomorrow night, low around 63 degrees.
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0: Kid Rock wanting to be a cowboy on Nebraska's Rock Station 94 Rock. 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

Alice Cooper on Nebraska's Rock Station 94 Rock, getting naughty, naughty with Danger, Danger right before that here on your Monday evening. Ben Keller hanging out here with you. Hey, I know it's just Monday night, but I want to remind you to check out Thunderstruck Thursdays here on 94 Rock. It's where you get bonus AC/DC tracks all day, and it's brought to you by Norfolk Hometown. Obviously, that's what I'm going to be playing for you right now. We also got Motley Crue, Stevie Ray Vaughan, the Foo Fighters, and lots more coming up for you this hour. But as you hear it, it's AC/DC. We're about to rock right here on 94 Rock.

0: Soundgarden on Nebraska's Rock Station 94 Rock. Hey, make sure you keep an eye out for the 94 Rock Lunch Wagon. 94 Rock and Caton International Elevator Tailgater is going to be rolling across northeast Nebraska, bringing hot pork loin sandwiches thanks to Dean's Market, ice cream treats thanks to Highland Roberts, and Pepsi thanks to Mahaska, to farmers at grain facilities throughout the area. 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
2: I'm pleased to be joined today on Faith Health Inside Look by Connor Reed with Faith Health. And today we're talking about Haglund's deformity. And so what can you tell us about this condition and who it affects and how is it treated?
3: Yeah, so Haglund's deformity is a condition where the heel bone actually has a prominence that's really prominent in the back of the heel. And so oftentimes we'll have patients typically in their 50s and 60s who are quite active come in and complain of pain in the back of their heel. And so most often they'll complain that it's painful when they're wearing shoes, especially when they're doing activity. And typically it's relieved when they're not wearing shoes or if they're wearing like a sandal that's open in the back. And so when we see them in the clinic, typically the first thing that we offer them is to offload the area with some padding, oftentimes try to get them into physical therapy to try to work on calf stretching and other things that can also contribute to this condition.
2: Sure.
3: If conservative care is not helpful for the patient and they're still continuing to have pain, then we do offer them surgery in which we actually surgically remove that prominence in the back of the heel, take off any spurs as well, and then we actually have to take off the Achilles to do that. And after we take off all the prominent bone, then we actually tack down the Achilles tendon back down with anchors. So the recovery is quite a long time because of the nature of the Achilles when we're repairing it. But patients do very well with this, and we're able to get them back to doing the activity they enjoy.
2: Okay, well, nice to know that there's things out there that can provide the relief for people that need it.
3: Yeah.
2: Thank you, doctor. We appreciate you being here today.
3: Thank you.
2: All right. 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
0: 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Mostly cloudy tonight, low around 62. Showers and thunderstorms for you tomorrow, high near 69. And showers and thunderstorms look to continue tomorrow night, low around 63 degrees.
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Shine Down on Nebraska's Rock Station 94 Rock, Little Paradise City from Guns N' Roses. Right before that, I've got the Doobie Brothers coming up, but right now, let's go ahead and keep it rocking. Smiley Crew on 94 Rock.

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Hey, make sure you tune in tomorrow for Time Machine Tuesdays. It's where we recall events like news, movies, and sports of a particular year, then play the number one song from that day in that year. And it's brought to you by Norfolk Hometown. In Excess, the Foo Fighters, and more coming up. But right now, how about we have a little pride and joy? It's Stevie Ray Vaughan and Double Trouble on 94 Rock.

0: Originally recorded in 1978 by Jerry Rafferty, that's the Foo Fighters. Take Baker Street on Nebraska's Rock Station 94 Rock. 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

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Hey, don't forget, you've got an opportunity at winning $500 for a Nebraska school of your choice. 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

0: 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And speaking of the kids, well, kids at a lucky Nebraska elementary school, they're going to be all right because News Channel Nebraska, Medica, and the Exarban Foundation are going to give one lucky Nebraska elementary school $2,500 for them to use for whatever they need and helmets for every student. 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
10: Wake up, people. It's about to get mighty loud in here. I'm D-Sider with your Daily House of Haircut.
11: Will somebody get this big walking carpet out of my way?
10: This week, back in 1991, one of the biggest shows in music history took place. It was the Monsters Rock Festival in Moscow, Russia. This concert was significant for many reasons. It was free to get in, and the crowd is reported to have been somewhere between 500,000 and 1.6 million people. I guess with no ticket sales, they decided not to get a good head count. But if you watch the video, it is an absolute sea of Russian rockers. The show served as a symbol of cultural freedom and the shifting political landscape as it was held just 5 weeks after the failed coup in the final months of the Soviet Union, which basically ended the Cold War. Of course, things would go bad again just 9 years later when Putin pushed out Boris Yeltsin. Boo! Boo! The massive festival was held by AC/DC, also featuring Metallica, Pantera, the Black Crowes, and a Soviet metal band called Electroshock Therapy. Despite the heavy-handed crowd control by Soviet police and military personnel, I'm happy to report that there were zero fatalities. It's always a good concert when no one dies. In fact, a number of soldiers can be seen rocking out in the documentary. Just a good time had by all. So let's check out a song from Metallica's performance that day. This is Enter Sandman from the 1991 Monsters of Rock Festival in Moscow on your Daily House of Haircut. It's time to make the metal!

0: Metallica from the 1991 Monsters of Rock Festival in Moscow on your daily House of Hair cut. That was beyond epic. To keep tabs on everything old school metal, check out the House of Hair Facebook page. I'm Dee Snider saying follow me on X and Instagram at Dee Snider. Like me on Facebook at Face Dee Snider. I'm doing a lot of posts these days. And download the free Cameo app if you want a personal video message from me for anyone for any occasion. Said it once, said it 1,000 times. People love my video messages. Go figure. And never forget, if it ain't metal, it's crap. See you tomorrow.
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4: 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Fall is in the air and the road is calling. Fuel up, grab your favorite snacks and drinks at Jerry Sinclair on South 13th Street in Norfolk and keep your fall adventures moving. Mostly cloudy for the rest of the night, low around 62. Tomorrow, showers and thunderstorms likely, high near 69. And tomorrow night, cloudy with a chance of showers and thunderstorms, low around 63 degrees.
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High school volleyball action on the air for you tomorrow night. 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Then more volleyball for you on Thursday. This time it's the Huskers taking on Penn State. Pregame begins at 5 o'clock. That's on Thursday on 94 Rock.

0: It's Bush on Nebraska's Rock Station, 94 Rock High School volleyball action on the air for you tomorrow night. Pierce taking on LCC. Pregame begins at 6:45. That's tomorrow night right here on 94 Rock.
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0: Metallica on Nebraska's Rock Station 94 Rock, and that's got stuff you're going to hear on 90s at noon. It's all 90s rock all lunch hour long, brought to you by District Events Center, located in the River Point District here in Norfolk. I've got your NCN AccuWeather forecast and the cars coming up.
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0: 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Mostly cloudy for the rest of the night, low around 62. Tomorrow, showers and thunderstorms likely, high near 69. And tomorrow night, cloudy with a chance of showers and thunderstorms, low around 63 degrees.
5: Ladies and gentlemen, the 94 Rock Block you're about to hear is true. The names have not been changed to protect the not-so-innocent. Just the facts, ma'am. And

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Right now, it's Def Leppard.

0: Going crazy with Aerosmith on Nebraska's Rock Station 94 Rock. Hey, Green Light, great night. 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And coming up on Thursday, it's karaoke at the 5th Street Tavern at 9 o'clock. 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
7: 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Showers and thunderstorms likely for your Tuesday with a high near 69. South-southeast winds around 15, gusting to 25 miles per hour. New rainfall amounts between a quarter and a half inch possible. For tonight, more showers and thunderstorms with a low getting down to around 63 degrees.
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America's rolled by like an army of steamrollers. 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

0: 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A one-on-one with Coach Rhule reliving the game that was. 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
5: 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Showers and thunderstorms likely for your Tuesday with a high near 69. South-southeast winds around 15, gusting to 25 miles per hour. New rainfall amounts between a quarter and a half inch possible. For tonight, more showers and thunderstorms with a low getting down to around 63 degrees.
6: 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We have terminated the commercials here on 94 Rock. 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

0: You want Huskers? 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The Husker Football Show, now every Monday and Tuesday on NZN. A one-on-one with Coach Rhule, reliving the game that was. The highs, the lows, and the path forward. 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
7: 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Showers and thunderstorms likely for your Tuesday with a high near 69. South-southeast winds around 15, gusting to 25 miles per hour. New rainfall amounts between a quarter and a half inch possible. For tonight, more showers and thunderstorms with a low getting down to around 63 degrees.
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1: 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Yeah! 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

0: You want Huskers? 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A one-on-one with Coach Rhule, reliving the game that was. 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
4: 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Showers and thunderstorms likely for your Tuesday with a high near 69. South-southeast winds around 15, gusting to 25 miles per hour. New rainfall amounts between a quarter and a half inch possible. For tonight, more showers and thunderstorms with a low getting down to around 63 degrees.
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0: Really? I'm missing it? Okay, gotta go.

0: 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A one-on-one with Coach Rhule reliving the game that was. 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
4: 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Showers and thunderstorms likely for your Tuesday with a high near 69. South-southeast winds around 15, gusting to 25 miles per hour. New rainfall amounts between a quarter and a half inch possible. For tonight, more showers and thunderstorms with a low getting down to around 63 degrees.
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0: It's the 2026 94 Rock Caton International Elevator Tailgater, presented by Midwest Bank, Nebraska Public Power District, and Farmers Union Co-op Supply in Clarkson, Howells, and Stanton. 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And this year, we're serving up pork loin sandwiches, thanks to Dean's Market. 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
5: 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Showers and thunderstorms likely for your Tuesday with a high near 69. South-southeast winds around 15, gusting to 25 miles per hour. New rainfall amounts between a quarter and a half inch possible. For tonight, more showers and thunderstorms with a low getting down to around 63 degrees.
6: 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And set the Millennium Falcon's radio to 94 Rock. Crank up the treble and pump up the rebel bass. Get it? I've got a good feeling about this.
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Now listen here, Pilgrim. I'm a cowboy. On a steel horse I ride. And I'll make it through this 94 rock block, dead or alive.

0: 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A one-on-one with Coach Rhule, reliving the game that was. The highs, the lows, and the path forward. 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
2: 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If you're not getting good benefit from your hearing aids, we'll set you up for a cochlear implant evaluation.
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1: 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I give you
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3: 65 degrees at 6:11. Flood watch in effect. Rain and a high of 70 today. Good morning. Welcome to a Tuesday. Thank you both for listening. Mookie in the Morning, Holly Weird Minute, Tea Time with the T-Man coming up. And she was the original supermodel, and you saw her in The Blues Brothers. Twiggy joins us. Def Leppard now. 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

0: 94 Rock and Mookie in the morning. As you may have heard, we're in a flood watch the next few days with 4 to 5 inches of rain. Nothing compared to what they're going through down in the Gulf with Hurricane Polo. We have a reporter on the scene. How is it down there in the hurricane zone?
1: Hours ago was in fine shape.
0: What?
1: The waves have just been relentless.
0: Well, we can't hear you. We can't hear you. What's going on down there? Are you there? Hello?
1: Foundation of the house being sheared away.
0: We can't hear a thing you're saying.
1: Unbelievable.
0: What?
1: The wind's been out of control.
0: The wind is what?
1: All over the peninsula.
0: That's okay.
1: My goodness, the wind.
0: That's our reporter on the scene. I guess it's pretty bad, maybe.
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4: Good morning. A man already wanted for assault in Texas is in jail in northeast Nebraska after a weekend incident. 20-year-old Eric McCovery was arrested in Norfolk on Sunday. Police say McCovery fled from officers when they tried to arrest him for an active warrant out of Texas. Authorities say they located a gun at the location from which McCovery fled. That gun is believed to have been used in an incident where a windshield was damaged by a gunshot while parked at a Norfolk gas station. McCovery was eventually found and arrested. As costs for Nebraska's ag producers rise, the state's governor is aiming to provide some temporary relief. Late last week, Governor Jim Pillen issued two executive orders. One is a 90-day suspension of the diesel tax for farmers and ranchers. The other is a 90-day increase in grain and livestock hauling weight limits to maximum level, designed to cut down on the number of trips needed for producers to haul their product, thus reducing cost. Pillen sat down with News Channel Nebraska's Michael Shively and said that he's seen the impacts of these high costs firsthand.
5: I'm the first farmer governor in 100 years in Nebraska. I understand the economics as well as anyone else. Our fuel prices are a killer. It's hurting every Nebraskan. We're all frustrated. We're all frustrated with government decisions, but it's an opportunity for us, the state, to provide leadership for the state and try to help out.
4: 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As work continues on the Illuminate River Point Festoon Lighting Project, the intersection of Norfolk Avenue and 3rd Street will be closed starting today. The closure is expected to be in place for approximately one day as crews continue to work in the area. Motorists are encouraged to use alternate routes and allow for additional time when traveling through the area. 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
1: Now we're up to Survivor with Eye of the Tiger. When we interviewed the guys in the band recently, they told us about the strangest concert they'd ever played. It was about 5 years ago at a small college town in Indiana. Show started out quite normally. But when Survivor got into their third song, about 30 people suddenly headed for the dance floor, walking on their hands, doing cartwheels and other gymnastic tricks. The members of Survivor said it looked like the Twilight Zone. They expected Rod Serling to walk out from the wings. Turned out that the college that they were playing at had a big gymnastics department, and their way of enjoying a concert was to do their gymnastics on the dance floor, flipping and flopping and walking on their hands. Strangest concert they'd ever done.

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1: Don't you ever, you can never get out of here. 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
2: Marvel has made millions by re-releasing Avengers Endgame with just a few more seconds of uninteresting new footage. It's like the Taylor Swift re-release album of movies. The Star Wars franchise is starting a new trilogy. The reason they keep making trilogies is because only one out of every three Star Wars movies is actually good. Mike Tyson will speak at the Make America Healthy Again Summit today in D.C. Tyson will discuss how you can maintain a high-protein, low-carb diet by eating earlobes.
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2: It's another real holiday, T-Man, National Coffee Day. Well, if you're up at this hour, I mean, we just call that Tuesday. If you can get up this early and function without coffee, please tell me how. And no, I don't mean cocaine. Or those people say, eat an apple. That's the same as drinking a cup of coffee. Yeah, you've been snorting the apple. What are you doing? I've tried that. It doesn't work. But the question we're asking on National Coffee Day is, what instantly ruins a cup of coffee for you? Is it, if it's black or like me, I have at least five words in my coffee order, like the foo-foo creamer. What ruins a cup of coffee for you, T-Man?
3: I'm going to say if it's too sweet, like... I would rather just like a splash of whatever you got to... Just so it's not completely black, but I'll take a black cup of coffee. Yeah, I'm kind of old school in that fact. I like my coffee just kind of coffee-ish, if that makes sense.
2: Coffee-ish.
3: Yeah.
2: I call mine donut in a cup. That's
3: yeah,
2: how
3: right.
2: much
3: I know.
2: Sugar and creamer I put in there. Just a splash of coffee, please. Just that's what ruins the cup of coffee for me is the actual coffee. So
3: I remember the first time I saw you like dress your coffee. It was I think we were at St. Jude thing.
2: Yeah, in Memphis,
3: Yeah, and you after like 86 sugar packets, I was like, good God, what's wrong with you?
2: I'm sorry, there's just too much coffee in here.
3: I like my sugar with a little splash of coffee.
2: That's right. I like my coffee and like I like my women ground up and in the freezer. Anyway, let us know on Facebook. It's National Coffee Day. What instantly ruins a cup of coffee for you?
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17: Good morning. The Norfolk softball team is scheduled to be in action today for a doubleheader against Lincoln Southwest. Columbus welcomes in Lincoln Southeast, and Wade is hosting Lincoln Pius. On the volleyball court, Norfolk Catholic is hosting Crofton and Ponca for a triangular, and Norfolk is taking on Lincoln North Star at home. Nebraska senior volleyball player Andy Jackson was named Big Ten Player of the Week on Monday. This marks Jackson's second career Big Ten Player of the Week selection. Jackson's all-around performance led the top-ranked Huskers to a 3-0 week against Missouri, Rutgers, and Ohio State. On the week, Jackson averaged 3.3 kills per set and 1.56 blocks per set. Jackson and the Huskers hit the road for their first Big Ten road trip this week, taking on 16th-ranked Penn State and Maryland. The Nebraska football team is 4-0 for the first time since 2016 after a 31-13 win at Michigan State Saturday afternoon. One of the key individual performances from Saturday was defensive back Donovan Jones, who had three tackles, a sack, a forced fumble, and a fumble recovery. Head coach Matt Rhule spoke to the media yesterday and talked about his impact to the team.
18: Coach Orich was like, hey, let's just settle him down into one position. Playing the nickel is good for him. When we go base, he can go out the corner and play the field corner or the other corner. But elite traits with a great brain. You know what I mean? He's mature. Even the sack fumble he made, when he's in man, right? He's not blitzing. He's in man, and he just adds on, you know. So when you have smart guys like that, you can do a lot of things.
17: The Huskers return to Lincoln Saturday afternoon for a showdown against Maryland. You can find more of today's sports online at newschannelnebraska.com. 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
2: Thank you very much. 70s at 7 coming up, and she was the original supermodel. Maybe you remember her as the woman who had her heart broken by Elwood Blues in the Blues Brothers. Twiggy joins us in minutes. Van Halen now, and I'll wait. 94 Rock.

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1: Now we're up to a band who are returning to the top 40 after almost 8 years. The band who hold the record for the biggest selling debut album by a rock act. Here's the story. Back in 1976, this group came out of nowhere. Well, not really nowhere. They're from and named for the capital of Massachusetts. The band called Boston, whose first album, titled Boston, hit the chart and went all the way to number 3. And it kept on selling and selling and selling until its total sales reached 8 million copies. It was the biggest selling debut album ever by any rock act. Now, in 1978, Boston released their second album, Don't Look Back. Didn't sell as many copies as their first album, but it hit number 1. And their fans anxiously awaited their next album. They waited, and they waited, and they waited. They waited for years. Now, what was causing the delay is that the band's leader, Tom Scholz, is a perfectionist. Meanwhile, the group was having troubles with their record label. Very recently, they signed with a new label, MCA Records. And now, finally, that company has released Boston's third album. 8 years after their second album, a time span that gives new meaning to the words long awaited.

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rocking the big red, 94 rocking Mookie in the morning. Happy National Coffee Day. Drink up and let us know on Facebook what ruins a cup of coffee for you. I like my women how I like my coffee. From a truck stop.

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2: This song about my brother Rick, who had was in the Vietnam War, and he came home, but he came home a different person. He was the brother that basically raised me. My dad wasn't around. And so cut to, we're writing songs for the record, and I just could not get it right. So we decided to change the storyline to create like sort of like this fictional storyline based around, you know, some factual stories of just the loss of a friend to an inadvertent gunshot.

0: AC/DC rocking the big red, 94 Rock and Mookie in the morning. Our next guest, known as the original supermodel when she first hit it big in the late 60s. Some of you may remember her as the woman in the Blues Brothers that Elwood met at the gas station and he left heartbroken waiting for him at the motel. There's a new documentary out all about her, named after her. The one and only Twiggy joins us. Good morning, Twiggy.
1: Good morning. How are you?
0: Excellent. Twiggy, Mookie, yeah. Mookie, Twiggy.
1: It's like, we sound like a double act.
0: That's right. Oprah, Uma. Wow. What an incredible documentary. What a phenomenal life you have led. When you look back at that teenager from working class London who suddenly becomes this international sensation, what part of that story still seems almost unbelievable to you?
1: Well, I mean, the first time I saw the first cut of it, because obviously I didn't make the film. I was heavily involved, but Sadie Frost directed it and put it all together. And the first time I sat and watched it with her, I held her hand and we both cried through most of it. Because, you know, I don't spend my day thinking about what happened 60 years ago very often, only when I'm asked about it. But seeing it up on the big screen, it was, you know, it's incredibly moving to see your life unfold in front of you. And there are moments, obviously, in the film that are funny, and there are other moments that are very sad. There's extraordinary moments like the story of the meeting Phil Spector, which is true, by the way. And proud moments like doing my one and only on Broadway. So it was it's quite a mixture of emotions watching it for me.
0: And you came along at the perfect time because the world was changing so dramatically. It's never, in terms of culture especially, never changed more dramatically than it did in the 60s. Music, fashion,
1: right.
0: Attitude. Did you realize at the time that you were part of a cultural revolution, or did it just feel like your life had just suddenly gone completely crazy?
1: Yeah, I don't think you do realize. You know, I was 16 years old. I was a kid. And it was an amazing time, but again, you're just living your life. I mean, I was lucky. I grew up in a happy family. I had two sisters, mum and dad, so we were very close, and it was a happy existence. But then when that whole thing happened to me, it was wonderful, it was scary, it was amazing, because people like me didn't become models. I was not from the right class. I think I was the first working class model. And if I'd have gone to an agency in those days, they wouldn't have taken me on because I was too small and too thin. But I didn't know that I was going to be the new look. I just happened to be it.
0: Well, and, you know, over the past 60 years, you've got to watch fashion go through so many generations of trends. The 60s are still one of my, if not my favorite, decade of fashion. What do you think people today get right, and what do they get wrong about the 60s, since, you know, you were there living it?
1: I agree with you. What's amazing, I get letters, you know, which most people in the public eye do. And what amazes me is most of my fan mail comes from all over the world. And it's usually from mainly girls, sometimes boys, but mainly girls between the age of 14 and 25. And they are obsessed with that period. They love the clothes, they love the music, and I'm part of that era for them. And I just find it extraordinary. All these years later, that is the place they seem to admire and wish that they'd lived in. And they write me lovely things. And it never kind of goes away. And I can't really answer why. I don't know.
0: Talking with the legendary Twiggy, we move into the 70s. Being a rock station, I have to ask you, you know, you were on the cover of the David Bowie pinups. Mm-hmm. What do you remember about working with David Bowie, and did you have any idea at the time that photo would become so iconic?
1: Well, I didn't know, because it was originally, the way it happened, I was a huge fan. I mean, I think David Bowie is one of the greatest performers that we've ever had.
0: Indeed.
1: And he's sadly missed. I didn't know him at the time. He'd done a record that I'm sure you know called Drive-In Saturday. And in that song, he sing, there's a line saying she sighed like Twig the Wonder Kid. And I was like, oh my God, David Bowie's mentioned me in a song. And I was so excited, and I went and bought the record, because in those days we bought records. And then I got a call from English Vogue saying they wanted to put me and David Bowie on the cover. So they flew me to Paris. I met David. We got on great. He was an extraordinary, lovely man, very sweet, very intelligent, and amazing. So I was very happy to meet him. And we did the photograph, which I think is a lovely photograph. Mm. And then suddenly English Vogue decided they couldn't put a man on the cover of Vogue, which was crazy. Because they'd have sold more copies of English Vogue than they ever had with him on the cover. But anyway, they decided in their wisdom that they wouldn't put it on the cover. And so David said, oh, never mind, I'll put it on the cover. He was recording Pin-Ups at the time.
0: Right.
1: And he said, I'll put it on the cover of Pin-Ups, it'll look great. And so it's been wonderful because it's had a much longer life. Because every time it's reissued in a different form, that photograph comes out again.
0: And by the way, you said that back then we were buying records. You'll be happy to know vinyl has made a huge comeback. My son, who is 19, and we both buy records. And by the way, he knows you from, of course, the Blues Brothers. You know, you appear in that classic scene at the gas station with Dan Aykroyd. Have you found that there are new generations of fans that know you first and foremost from that movie, maybe before they know about your modeling career?
1: Oh, that's interesting, actually. I do get letters about that, and I get people send me... There's obviously a stock photograph of me and Dan from that film, and I often get sent it to sign. So that's interesting that they do know me from that, but not from the modelling. But, no, that was great fun to do that. I mean, I was only in... I think we shot it in... I think it was in Chicago.
0: Yeah.
1: I was only there for like 4 days or something. But it was, I'm very lucky to be in such an iconic movie.
0: And how about that sweet car? Did you get to keep the car or at least drive it around a little bit?
1: No, I didn't. I got to sit in it.
0: Yes. Well, still, that's spectacular. Well, we can't wait to watch this incredible documentary with folks like Paul McCartney, Dustin Hoffman, and Brooke Shields telling stories about you and your legendary life as, I would say, the original supermodel, the one and only Twiggy, which is also the name of the movie. Stream it where your finer films are found. Thank you so much.
1: Thank you.
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6: Good morning. A man already wanted for assault in Texas is in jail in northeast Nebraska after a weekend incident. 20-year-old Eric McCovery was arrested in Norfolk on Sunday. Police say McCovery fled from officers when they tried to arrest him for an active warrant out of Texas. Authorities say they located a gun at the location from which McCovery fled. That gun is believed to have been used in an incident where a windshield was damaged by a gunshot while parked at a Norfolk gas station. McCovery was eventually found and arrested. As costs for Nebraska's ag producers rise, the state's governor is aiming to provide some temporary relief. Late last week, Governor Jim Pillen issued two executive orders. One is a 90-day suspension of the diesel tax for farmers and ranchers. The other is a 90-day increase in grain and livestock hauling weight limits to maximum level, designed to cut down on the number of trips needed for producers to haul their product, thus reducing cost. Pillen sat down with News Channel Nebraska's Michael Shively and said that he's seen the impacts of these high costs firsthand.
7: I'm the first farmer governor in 100 years in Nebraska. I understand the economics as well as anyone else. Our fuel prices are a killer. It's hurting every Nebraskan. We're all frustrated. We're all frustrated with government decisions. But it's an opportunity for us, the state, to provide leadership for the state and try to help out.
6: 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As work continues on the Illuminate River Point Festoon lighting project, the intersection of Norfolk Avenue and 3rd Street will be closed starting today. The closure is expected to be in place for approximately one day as crews continue to work in the area. Motorists are encouraged to use alternate routes and allow for additional time when traveling through the area. 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

Hello, this is David Coverdale of Whitesnake. What's the difference between Mookie in the morning and a calendar? A calendar actually has dates. Here's Mookie's theme song, Here I Go Again on My Own on 94 Rock.

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1: Once you enter, you can never get out of here. 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
2: Marvel has made millions by re-releasing Avengers Endgame with just a few more seconds of uninteresting new footage. It's like the Taylor Swift re-release album of movies. The Star Wars franchise is starting a new trilogy. The reason they keep making trilogies is because only one out of every three Star Wars movies is actually good. Mike Tyson will speak at the Make America Healthy Again Summit today in D.C. Tyson will discuss how you can maintain a high-protein, low-carb diet by eating earlobes.
1: Welcome to Hollywood.
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2: 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It's all emanating from this man. 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

0: 94 Rock and Mookie in the morning. As you may have heard, we're in a flood watch the next few days with 4 to 5 inches of rain. Nothing compared to what they're going through down in the Gulf with Hurricane Polo. We have a reporter on the scene. How is it down there in the hurricane?
1: Hours ago was in fine shape.
0: What?
1: The waves have just been relentless.
0: Well, we can't hear you. We can't hear you. What's going on down there? Are you there? Hello?
1: The foundation of the house being sheared away.
0: We can't hear a thing you're saying.
1: Unbelievable.
0: What?
1: The wind's been out of control.
0: The wind is what?
1: All over the peninsula.
0: That's okay.
1: My goodness, the wind.
0: That's our reporter on the scene. I guess it's pretty bad, maybe.
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11: 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Jackson's all-around performance led the top-ranked Huskers to a 3-0 week against Missouri, Rutgers, and Ohio State. On the week, Jackson averaged 3.3 kills per set and 1.56 blocks per set. Jackson and the Huskers hit the road for their first Big Ten road trip this week, taking on 16th-ranked Penn State and Maryland. The Nebraska football team is 4-0 for the first time since 2016 after a 31-13 win at Michigan State Saturday afternoon. One of the key individual performances from Saturday was defensive back Donovan Jones, who had three tackles, a sack, a forced fumble, and a fumble recovery. Head coach Matt Rhule spoke to the media yesterday and talked about his impact to the team.
12: Coach Orich was like, hey, let's just settle him down into one position. Playing the nickel's good for him. When we go base, he can go out to corner and play the field corner or the other corner. But elite traits with a great brain. You know what I mean? He's mature. Even the sack fumble he made, when he's in man, right? He's not blitzing. He's in man, and he just adds on, you know. So when you have smart guys like that, you can do a lot of things.
11: The Huskers return to Lincoln Saturday afternoon for a showdown against Maryland. 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
13: This is the story of time long ago, a time of myth and legend, when the ancient gods were petty and cruel, and they plagued mankind with suffering. Only one man dared to challenge their power, Muki. But wherever there was evil, wherever an innocent would suffer, there would be Muki in the morning on 94 Rock.

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Rockin' the Big Red, 94 Rock and Mookie in the morning. Another real holiday, National Coffee Day. I like my women how I like my coffee. Cheap, cold, and full of booze.

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1: It was back in 1994 that drummer Dave Grohl was trying to pull his life back together. He had been part of the trio Nirvana, but after the tragic death of lead singer Kurt Cobain, Nirvana came to an abrupt end. Dave was working on forming a new band when he received a call from rocker Tom Petty. Now, Tom was one of Dave Grohl's idols. He says, quote, "To me, he's an American icon even more than Bruce Springsteen or John Mellencamp." Tom Petty asked Dave to sit in with the Heartbreakers for a Saturday Night Live appearance. Dave happily agreed. And then after the show, Tom asked Dave if he'd like to join the Heartbreakers. Now, this was a great opportunity, and Dave Grohl gave it a lot of thought. But he says, "I knew I had lots of time to play the drums for someone else, but I wouldn't have that many chances to do my own thing. So the Foo Fighters won. I was really nervous to tell that to Tom Petty, but he was so down home,

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2: Happy birthday to the GOAT of TV theme songs, Mike Post. I mean, holy cow, this guy has done just about every awesome TV theme, except, ironically, for my all-time favorite, which is Miami Vice, done by the great Jan Hama. But Mike Post, I mean, here are just some of the ones he did. The Rockford Files, Hill Street Blues, both of which, by the way, were top 10 hits on the record chart. Back in the day, they were played on the radio, theme songs from TV shows. What a time to be alive. Magnum P.I., L.A. Law, Greatest American Hero. That was like a number one hit, believe it or not. Yeah, I think he wrote the music, somebody else wrote the lyrics, but still. Law and Order, that iconic dun-dun-da-da-da-da. The A-Team, Quantum Leap, and Blossom. Well, they can't all be bangers.
3: Whoa!
4: Yeah. In my opinion, nation, sun is gonna surely shine.
2: Excuse me. Wow. That's last time I do a Leon Russell impression or whoever that was, or Dr. John. Anyway, so I think it's too hard to pick one. What are your top two Mike Post TV theme songs?
3: I'm gonna go with Law and Order for number one. I think that, like, just the starting two beats or whatever that is, yeah, is dun, just dun, iconic. Dun, dun, dun, dun, dun. I mean, you know exactly what it is when you hear that.
2: Been going strong for over 35 years, that show's been on. Unbelievable.
3: Just more spinoffs and more spinoffs.
2: People keep watching it.
3: I think I'm going to go with shout out to the Stash, Magnum P.I. all the way, baby.
2: Another top 40 hit. That song was actually being played on the radio. I mean, it's a rocker. Love that song. And I'm going to go with, I love the A-Team theme only because there was a time where Mr. T stopped wearing his jewelry out of respect for poor people. And so for our morning show parody, we wrote lyrics to the A-Team theme. And it was, no more gold chains for Mr. T, out of respect for those in poverty. So I just love that. But, I mean, Greatest American Hero, that's a great one. And underrated Quantum Leap. I mean, it's one of my all-time favorite shows. It's probably in my top three, up there with Breaking Bad and Mad Men, Better Call Saul. But that theme song, just iconic, and just got you in the mood for the show and ready for Dr. Sam Beckett to put right what once went wrong. Oh, boy. Yes, let us know on Mike Post's birthday, what's your favorite of his iconic TV theme songs?
0: Mookie in the Morning on 94 Rock.
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3: Good morning. A man already wanted for assault in Texas is in jail in northeast Nebraska after a weekend incident. 20-year-old Eric McCovery was arrested in Norfolk on Sunday. Police say McCovery fled from officers when they tried to arrest him for an active warrant out of Texas. Authorities say they located a gun at the location from which McCovery fled. That gun is believed to have been used in an incident where a windshield was damaged by a gunshot while parked at a Norfolk gas station. McCovery was eventually found and arrested. As costs for Nebraska's ag producers rise, the state's governor is aiming to provide some temporary relief. Late last week, Governor Jim Pillen issued two executive orders. One is a 90-day suspension of the diesel tax for farmers and ranchers. The other is a 90-day increase in grain and livestock hauling weight limits to maximum level, designed to cut down on the number of trips needed for producers to haul their product, thus reducing cost. Pillen sat down with News Channel Nebraska's Michael Shively and said that he's seen the impacts of these high costs firsthand.
4: I'm the first farmer governor in 100 years in Nebraska. I understand the economics as well as anyone else. Our fuel prices are a killer. It's hurting every Nebraskan. We're all frustrated. We're all frustrated with government decisions. But it's an opportunity for us, the state, to provide leadership for the state and try to help out.
3: 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As work continues on the Illuminate River Point Festoon Lighting Project, the intersection of Norfolk Avenue and 3rd Street will be closed starting today. The closure is expected to be in place for approximately one day as crews continue to work in the area. Motorists are encouraged to use alternate routes and allow for additional time when traveling through the area. 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
2: 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Does your lawn need rain? Well, you're getting it anyway. Flood watch through Thursday. We may see 4 to 5 inches of the wet stuff there. Showers in 70 today, low of 60 tonight. More scattered rain showers and a high of 71 tomorrow. Right now, 64.
7: 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You know that it's a little known fact that 94 Rock has the best and most classic rock in the history of mankind? It's science.
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1: Brad Arnold of Three Doors Down on Be Like That.
2: There was a mall that I always used to enjoy going to as a kid. You know, and you see those people that just kind of people watching, and they have that incredibly lonely look on their face, like they're longing, or that they're alone, and they just want to be, you know, they just want to have a life that they feel like they're a part of.

0: Marvel has made millions by re-releasing Avengers Endgame with just a few more seconds of uninteresting new footage. It's like the Taylor Swift re-release album of movies. The Star Wars franchise is starting a new trilogy. The reason they keep making trilogies is because only one out of every three Star Wars movies is actually good. Mike Tyson will speak at the Make America Healthy Again Summit today in D.C. Tyson will discuss how you can maintain a high-protein, low-carb diet by eating earlobes.
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0: Nebraska's Rock Station 94 Rock. It's the most wonderful time of the year. The colors are changing. And I won't just mean the leaves. Our next guest here to color your recovery with their big color run, it's Sam and Marissa from the Liberty Center. Good morning.
1: Good morning.
0: Wow, in stereo. Very nice there. Yes, well, you have to synchronize everything, especially when you hit those people with the color powder.
1: Yes.
0: From both sides. Boof!
1: Yep.
0: It's happening this Saturday. For those who, if you've been living with the Amish the past few years and you don't know what a color run is, I suppose there are some who need to be indoctrinated here. Tell us how it works. I mean, it's just a fun thing. You get messy, you run, and it's for a great cause, right?
1: It is. So we start out...

0: There is a kids run. There's a 10K and a 1 mile or a 5K. You don't have to get color on you. So it starts out at Liberty Center, 900 East Norfolk Avenue. You check in at 8 o'clock in the morning. The walker run starts at 9 a.m. and you just go through the marked trail. You can get color on you. There's color stations, and usually people have a theme at their color station. And you can get color on you, and you just look like a rainbow at the end.
1: And who doesn't want to look like that? Well, and, you know, also what's great is, the as they say, the colors won't run because we're getting all the rain out of the way now. It's supposed to be wonderful weather this weekend, like 70 sunshine. Perfect. Yes. So... yes,
2: yeah, it's gonna be fantastic.
1: Have you ever done a color run in the rain? I can't imagine. That's quite as much fun there. That's no. Yeah, exactly. But still, you never know. We like getting muddy. We like getting colory, powdery. But yeah, as you mentioned, it's for the whole family. So bring out the kids, bring everybody out, right?
2: Yeah, absolutely. Yeah, you can run, walk, crawl.
0: Yep.
2: You don't even have to walk it. You can come, hang out, visit, chat with us.
0: Yep.
2: There's a silent auction too, which is always really fun. We have a bunch of food trucks too, and so yeah, there's just tons of games and prizes and activities, and so it's just a really good time for everyone.
1: And since now they know what a color run is, for those who don't know, tell us about the Liberty Center and some of the services you provide there.
2: So Liberty Center is a nonprofit mental health organization, and so what we do is we have several different levels of support that we provide for those that are struggling. We have our community support program. Again, several different levels of community support. We can see people once a month all the way up to several times a week, just kind of depending on what their needs are. We have the National Clubhouse, which is our day program. You can come in. It's everything structured like a work order day, so you can come in. Breakfast and lunch is also provided, too. You can stay for as long as you want. You can come in, pop in, say hey to everyone, leave. We also have peer support services, and we have outpatient mental health substance abuse counseling too. So it's just, yeah, a wide array of different services to be offered and provided.
1: Yes. And you know, we've been hearing this a lot lately. It's like, it's okay to ask for help. I know, especially for guys, you know, how we try to be tough and macho. We need help too. So I mean, Liberty Center is for everybody, right?
2: Mm-hmm. Oh, absolutely. All ages too. Yeah. I mean, all ages.
1: Sure.
2: Our caseloads are very, very diverse in who we serve and ages and race.
1: It's a tough time for kids. I have a teenage son, and, you know, it's like I don't envy him growing up in this time of social media. I mean, you know, it's pressure and tough enough being a teenager, and then, you know, when you feel like you're under the microscope of the world, that doesn't make it any easier.
2: Oh, yeah.
1: You know,
2: well, so. Gosh, even these days for adults.
1: I mean, well, sure, yeah.
2: You know, things are just becoming more complicated and, you know, harder to manage, it seems, than it used to be, so.
1: And also, it's good to just get out and, as they say, touch grass, you know, and get outside and do something fun, especially with other people, because that's the thing, is like we're living in a very isolated time. It seems like after COVID, a lot of people just kind of kept themselves inside, even though they didn't need to anymore. And we kind of forgot, you know, what it's like to enjoy that human contact. So
0: absolutely. It's very relational.
1: Yes.
0: And we get to know the person and meet them where they're at. And like you said about the men and the stigma around that, you know, we are hoping to reduce the stigma and make it okay for people to ask for help or get the extra support they need at any time of their life.
1: And even, you know, if this isn't a service you need, you're supporting it for those who do need it.
0: Yes.
1: So it is a great cause. The Liberty Center Services Color Your Recovery Run and Walk happening this Saturday. And tell us one more time about registration there. I know you can just sign up, you know, the day of, but also maybe people want to do it in advance.
2: Yeah, so you can sign up the day of. 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Registration starts at 8 a.m. and then the race starts at 9.
1: And that's Liberty Center, C-E-N-T-R-E, because you're fancy.
2: Yeah.
1: So, all right. Well, thank you so much. Liberty Center Services, Color Your Recovery, Run or Walk this Saturday right there down at 900 East Norfolk Avenue. 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
10: Good morning. The Norfolk softball team is scheduled to be in action today for a doubleheader against Lincoln Southwest. Columbus welcomes in Lincoln Southeast, and Wayne is hosting Lincoln Pius. On the volleyball court, Norfolk Catholic is hosting Crofton and Ponca for a triangular, and Norfolk is taking on Lincoln North Star at home. Nebraska senior volleyball player Andy Jackson was named Big Ten Player of the Week on Monday. This marks Jackson's second career Big Ten Player of the Week selection. Jackson's all-around performance led the top-ranked Huskers to a 3-0 week against Missouri, Rutgers, and Ohio State. On the week, Jackson averaged 3.3 kills per set and 1.56 blocks per set. Jackson and the Huskers hit the road for their first Big Ten road trip this week, taking on 16th-ranked Penn State and Maryland. The Nebraska football team is 4-0 for the first time since 2016 after a 31-13 win at Michigan State Saturday afternoon. One of the key individual performances from Saturday was defensive back Donovan Jones, who had three tackles, a sack, a forced fumble, and a fumble recovery. Head coach Matt Rhule spoke to the media yesterday and talked about his impact to the team.
11: Coach Orich was like, hey, let's just settle him down into one position. Playing the nickel's good for him. When we go base, he can go out the corner and play the field corner or the other corner. But elite traits with a great brain. You know what I mean? He's mature. Even the sack fumble he made, I mean, he's in man, right? He's not blitzing. He's in man, and he just adds on, you know. So when you have smart guys like that, you can do a lot of things.
10: The Huskers return to Lincoln Saturday afternoon for a showdown against Maryland. 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
12: Whoa, baby. 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
3: 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The next few days, flood watch through Thursday, 4 to 5 inches of rain by the time it's all said and done. Showers in 70 today, a low of 60 tonight. Rain in 70 again, your high tomorrow. Right now, 64. 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

0: Poison riding the wind out of the Carhartt Lumber, Harry Chastan, that 94 Rock Block brought to you by Runza, saucy popcorn chicken at Runza. 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
0: 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Flood watch now through Thursday. Anywhere from 4 to 5 inches of rain over the next few days. Showers and a high of 70 today, low of 60 tonight. Rain, another high of 70 tomorrow. Right now, 65. 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
0: Brought to you by Jerry Sinclair and Service Center. Fall is in the air. The road is calling. Fuel up. Grab your favorite snacks and drinks at Jerry Sinclair on South 13th Street in Norfolk. Keep your fall adventures moving. But keep the top up on the convertible. Flood watch now through Thursday. 4 to 5 inches of rain by the time it's all said and done. Showers and a high of 70 today. Low of 60 tonight. Rain and another high of 70 tomorrow. Right now, 66. 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
12: Good afternoon. The President of the United States is coming to the Cornhusker State. Members of President Donald Trump's team confirmed to the Omaha World Herald that Trump is headed to the State Fairgrounds Pinnacle Bank Expo Center on Monday. Hall County Commissioners had confirmed to News Channel Nebraska Monday that they had been contacted about the president's visit. He is expected to campaign for U.S. Senator Pete Ricketts in his competitive race against independent candidate Dan Osborne. Trump last campaigned in Nebraska in 2022, rallying for then-gubernatorial candidate Charles Herbster. As costs for Nebraska's ag producers rise, the state's governor is aiming to provide some temporary relief. Late last week, Governor Jim Pillen issued two executive orders. One is a 90-day suspension of the diesel tax for farmers and ranchers. The other is a 90-day increase in grain and livestock hauling weight limits to maximum level, designed to cut down on the number of trips needed for producers to haul their product, thus reducing cost. Pillen sat down with News Channel Nebraska's Michael Shively and said that he's seen the impacts of these high costs firsthand.
10: I'm the first farmer governor in 100 years in Nebraska. I understand the economics as well as anyone else. Our fuel prices are a killer. It's hurting every Nebraskan. We're all frustrated. We're all frustrated with government decisions. But it's the opportunity for us, the state, to provide leadership for the state and try to help out.
12: 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A major overhaul of college sports is brewing on Capitol Hill. The Senate passed the College Sports Act on Monday. The bipartisan bill would set national rules for how college athletes can gain profit from their name, image, and likeness. The measure gives the National Collegiate Athletic Association authority over player compensation. The bill now heads to the House of Representatives. You can find more of today's news online at newschannelnebraska.com. 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

0: the way. It's long enough, and it is no good. He missed it to the right with 4 seconds to play. That would have won the Super Bowl for the Bills.
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0: 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Well, looks like it's going to be a rainy couple of days. A flood watch in effect from 7 o'clock tonight through 7 p.m. on Thursday. Scattered showers expected the whole day with highs topping out around 68 today. That's about where we are right now. A little breezy out there at times tonight. 40% chance of showers and thunderstorms. Lows settle to around 62. Tomorrow, more widespread rain. Heavy rain expected as well, highs of 67. News and weather anytime online at 94rock.fm.
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was making his name into a symbol. Michael Jackson was making time with Elvis's daughter. Tommy Lee was busy making movies with his wife. And these bands were making great music. It's the 90s at noon on 94 Rock.

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0: of people got together in the 90s. East and West Germany. The original members of Kiss. Yeah, yeah. Charlie Sheen and just about every woman he met.
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0: The President's 94 Rock 90s at noon, brought to you by the District Event Center in Norfolk's River Point District. 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

Husker volleyball back in action Thursday night, and it's a heavyweight volleyball match as Nebraska takes on Penn State. Our coverage will begin Thursday at 5. Two of college volleyball's biggest names square off this Thursday right here on 94 Rock.

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0: Your Carhartt Lumber Hairy Chest song there. Quiet Riot's Mama, We're All Crazy Now. 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
0: 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A flash flood watch in effect from tonight through Thursday. Tonight, scattered showers and thunderstorms expected. Overnight lows dipping down to around 60 degrees. For tomorrow, another widespread shower type of day. Highs near 67. Thursday, showers and thunderstorms likely early. Then it'll turn sunny by the afternoon and breezy with highs only near 61. News and weather anytime online at 94rock.fm. 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

0: Wrapping up another 94 Rock Block that was brought to you this time around by Pierce Lockers. 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
5: 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And Hilgers has taken the fight to the scammers and fraudsters who prey on our neighbors. As a father of four, Mike Hilgers is holding big tech accountable for misleading parents, and Hilgers defended parental rights in the classroom. And when Biden tried to force Nebraska schools to let boys play girls' sports, Hilgers said, no way. Now Mike Hilgers is fighting to defend Nebraska's water rights, and Hilgers is protecting Nebraska farmers and ranchers from crippling regulations that raise food prices. 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
3: 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Tonight, look for scattered showers and thunderstorms. Overnight lows dip down to 62. Tomorrow brings another rainy day. Widespread rain possible. Heavy rain expected. And highs near 67. Wednesday night remains wet. Showers likely, lows around 58. 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

0: only number one single of Bruce Springsteen's career. He wrote it. They made it number one, Blinded by the Light. 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

of Mookie in the Morning with another great slate of guests coming up later this week. 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

What a guest Mookie has on tomorrow morning. None other than Gene Simmons of Kiss joining Mookie. We're talking Kiss, five decades of rock, and whatever else he wants to talk about. It's Mookie in the morning tomorrow on 94 Rock.

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13: 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A flash flood watch in effect from 7 tonight through 7 p.m. on Thursday. Tonight, look for scattered showers and thunderstorms. Overnight lows to around 62 degrees. Tomorrow, more widespread rain, especially after 9 a.m. where rain chances climb to near 100%, highs near 70 degrees. 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

Husker volleyball back in action Thursday night, and it's a heavyweight volleyball match as Nebraska takes on Penn State. Our coverage will begin Thursday at 5. Two of college volleyball's biggest names square off this Thursday right here on 94 Rocks.

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0: That's your Carhartt Lumber, Harry Chess song, Whitesnake, Slow and Easy, wrapping up that 94 Rock Block that was brought to you this time around by Runza. 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
5: 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Scattered showers and thunderstorms the rest of the evening. Tomorrow brings more widespread rain. Heavy rain expected as well. Highs near 67 degrees. Rain begins to taper off Thursday afternoon. Cold and breezier weather takes over. Highs are only going to top out around 61. News and weather anytime online at 94rock.fm. 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

this morning on the morning show about kind of the goat of TV theme songs. Mike Post having a birthday today. Did everything from Blossom to Magnum P.I., A-Team. 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It's Judas Priest now on 94.

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0: 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On the way, we have your local and state news. That's next. Hang on.
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5: 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Hilgers went to court to put the brakes on hidden fees that drive up costs. And Hilgers has taken the fight to the scammers and fraudsters who prey on our neighbors. As a father of four, Mike Hilgers is holding big tech accountable for misleading parents, and Hilgers defended parental rights in the classroom. And when Biden tried to force Nebraska schools to let boys play girls' sports, Hilgers said, no way. Now Mike Hilgers is fighting to defend Nebraska's water rights, and Hilgers is protecting Nebraska farmers and ranchers from crippling regulations that raise food prices, fighting for what matters most, protecting the American dream. Our Attorney General, Mike Hilgers.
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11: Good afternoon. The President of the United States is coming to the Cornhusker State. Members of President Donald Trump's team confirmed to the Omaha World-Herald that Trump is headed to the State Fairgrounds Pinnacle Bank Expo Center on Monday. Hall County Commissioners had confirmed to News Channel Nebraska Monday that they had been contacted about the president's visit. He is expected to campaign for U.S. Senator Pete Ricketts in his competitive race against independent candidate Dan Osborne. Trump last campaigned in Nebraska in 2022, rallying for then-gubernatorial candidate Charles Herbster. As costs for Nebraska's ag producers rise, the state's governor is aiming to provide some temporary relief. Late last week, Governor Jim Pillen issued two executive orders. One is a 90-day suspension of the diesel tax for farmers and ranchers. The other is a 90-day increase in grain and livestock hauling weight limits to maximum level, designed to cut down on the number of trips needed for producers to haul their product, thus reducing cost. Pillen sat down with News Channel Nebraska's Michael Shively and said that he's seen the impacts of these high costs firsthand.
12: I'm the first farmer governor in 100 years in Nebraska. I understand the economics as well as anyone else. Our fuel prices are a killer. It's hurting every Nebraskan. We're all frustrated. We're all frustrated with government decisions, but it's an opportunity for us, the state, to provide leadership for the state and try to help out.
11: 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A major overhaul of college sports is brewing on Capitol Hill. The Senate passed the College Sports Act on Monday. The bipartisan bill would set national rules for how college athletes can gain profit from their name, image, and likeness. The measure gives the National Collegiate Athletic Association authority over player compensation. The bill now heads to the House of Representatives. You can find more of today's news online at newschannelnebraska.com. From the NCN Newsroom, I'm Braden Shanahan.
13: 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And set the Millennium Falcon's radio to 94 Rock. Crank up the treble and pump up the rebel bass. Get it? I've got a good feeling about this.
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Good afternoon. We got high school volleyball coming up later on as Pierce takes on LCC. 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

0: It's your over drive at 5 on 94 Rock, brought to you by Divots of Norfolk. 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
0: 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A flood watch in effect tonight through 7 p.m. on Thursday, as tonight scattered showers and rain possible, with overnight lows dropping down to around 62 tomorrow. More widespread rain, 100% chance of it, with heavy rain possible, highs near 67. News and weather anytime online at 94rock.fm.
8: In 2008, a crack commando radio unit was sent to Norfolk, Nebraska. 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

Tomorrow morning on The Morning Show, you'll want to turn the radio up and hide the fire extinguisher. Gene Simmons of Kiss joins Mookie. We're talking Kiss and 5 decades of rock and whatever else happens when the demon gets on the phone. It's tomorrow morning right here on 94 Rock.

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0: 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Make Jerry Sinclair your stop for fuel, drinks, and snacks before you hit the road this fall. Tonight, a flash flood watch in effect tonight through Thursday evening. Rainy tonight leads to more rain tomorrow, and 100% chance of rain tomorrow. Highs reach 67. Rain begins to taper Thursday afternoon. Cooler and breezy weather will take over, highs only in the low 60s. News and weather anytime online at 94rock.fm. 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
2: 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Thanks for being with us today.
3: Thanks for having me.
2: Today we're talking about operative injuries. What is an operative injury?
3: So operative orthopedic injuries in my practice are, of course, injuries that that are more amenable to surgery than, say, conservative management. Conservative management such as medications, injections, physical therapy. So there are certain orthopedic signs that when something happens that should not be ignored. These red flags that would warrant more urgent evaluation would be hearing or feeling a pop, whether it be in the shoulder or knee. And these signs are more related to the shoulder or knee. So hearing or feeling a pop, significant swelling within a few hours, inability to bear weight or use the limb normally, a sense of instability or the limb giving out, pain that persists or worsens over time.
2: And I would imagine the primary concern for athletes with an operative injury is how soon will they be able to play again, but what other issues should they be concerned about too, either pre-op or post-op?
3: So pre-op and post-op, I guess from a pre-operative standpoint, making sure that you respect the injury and don't try to power through or play on it because that could lead to more damage. Of course, getting an urgent evaluation and being managed appropriately. And then talking about the post-operative time period, being realistic with expectations, getting back to play. There are certain injuries that take longer to recover from. And if patients look to shortcut things, that's when we can see complications arise after surgery. So being very compliant with any post-operative restrictions as well as post-op physical therapy is very important.
2: Excellent information. Thank you so much, Dr. Jared Rickert, orthopedic surgeon with Faith Health Orthopedics. Appreciate your time today.
3: Thank you very much.
2: For more information, visit faith.health.

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0: Really? I'm missing it? Okay, gotta go.